0: Hello and welcome back to the channel. This is Mark from Sound Matters. Today I'm discussing top rules for record collecting. Now, what do I mean about that? Well, I think it's good to set yourself a few boundaries in this hobby to make sure that A, you stay on track, and B, that you don't get disappointed in the process, and that you actually just get the most out of this hobby without, you know, kind of getting lost down a rabbit warren, if you like. Now, perhaps that might help a few people just starting out in this hobby get the best out of it from day one. Without further ado, let's get straight into it. Number one for me is having somewhat of a price limit on new vinyl. We all know that this collecting hobby is not cheap. New vinyl prices are expensive, and they have gone up significantly over the last few years. Personally, I don't love spending more than, say, £35 on a new release. And unfortunately, you know, particularly a lot of those record store day releases, they are creeping closer and closer a lot of the time, depending on the kind of record that it is, to that £40 mark. But I think it's good, whatever your personal budget is, and it will be different for you, it'll be different for everyone, but set yourself a price that you're generally comfortable with, and don't push yourself too far. Certainly don't go into debt for this hobby. Choosing whether or not to wait on the price of a release to see it come down can be slightly tricky, as it very much depends on the sort of supply and demand for that particular release. And the other factor that can be difficult is, say something goes out of print and then you look online and the price of it is sort of sky high. I know several times I've gone and paid above the odds just to get it from somewhere like Discogs, and then only to later, further down the line, say a year or 6 months later, the record gets a repress, meaning, of course, the price then really comes down. So, yeah, occasionally I will splurge out like that if I really want something, but just in general, I think it pays to keep an eye out on your spending on this sort of thing and have an idea in your head as to perhaps what your general cap is. Yes, of course, there might be exceptions where you break that rule, but I think it's good to have some sort of limits in your head to keep you somewhat in control. What's that meme again? Steal a man's wallet and he'll be poor for a week. Teach a man to use a turntable and buy records, on the other hand, and he'll be poor for his entire life. The struggle is real. Next up is, be cautious of charity shop, or as you would say in North America, thrift store vinyl prices. A lot of these days are very much, very much overpriced. I remember sort of over 10 years ago, it was possible to get some absolute bargains. But over the years, of course, they've cottoned on to the rise in popularity of record collecting, and those days are sadly gone. Now, I remember being able to pick up, probably the biggest bargain I ever got was I picked up a copy of The Beatles' Hard Day's Night, an original mono pressing cover, in so-so shape, but the record pretty good, for just £2. It was absolutely unbelievable. And I'd regularly pick up classic albums, even if they weren't just, original pressings. I'd pick them up for a few pounds, but now those days are sadly, sadly well and truly gone. So before you go jumping on any of these records in a charity shop or thrift store, I think it's well worth just checking the actual value of those records on something like Discogs first. If you've got your smartphone with you, take a little quick look at the general cost based on the condition and the sort of average selling price to see whether or not you're just being taken for a ride. Now, don't get me wrong, there are still some great stores out there doing great work, selling, fantastic records for a reasonable price and doing good work for charity. But in my case, I've definitely noticed that this is now the exception and not the rule. Your mileage, however, may vary. Number three on my list is, just be cautious of any records graded lower than VG+. I find that this is a pretty good standard to set yourself, a good benchmark in terms of as low as you should go. Any records graded lower than that, there's a very good chance that they're going to have significant wear and may even be unplayable, particularly when we consider that most people, particularly online, tend to overgrade their records because they want to sell them. So this is a good benchmark, particularly online, to try and avoid disappointment. If you are buying records in the flesh, of course, there's the usual inspections you can make of the jacket, see what the condition of that's like. Visual inspections of the record surface, of course, for any scuffs, potential scratches, signs of wear. But this doesn't always help you when it comes to just well-loved records that have been otherwise well looked after, but have significant groove wear, this can be obviously invisible. And one of the best ways to see just how much a record has been played is to check the spindle hole. This is a neat trick I find when you're used record collecting. Check that spindle hole, look for signs of wear, see if the paper started to wear away at that spindle hole a lot, see if there's visual signs of people having frequently missed the spindle as they put the record on the turntable. Those are really good indicators to check just how much a record might have been played. Number four on my list is always clean both used but also new records before they grace your turntable. Now, when it comes to used records, it's fairly obvious that you should really give those a clean, because you don't know the life it's had before it came into your hands. You don't know how dirty it is. That's bad for your stylus, of course, and bad for your listening experience. You also don't know what kind of cleaning fluids it was exposed to that might have left those of residue in the grooves that you need to try and remove to not get gunk all up on your stylus. There's all those aspects that should seem pretty obvious to pretty much most people, I would say. But what is less well known by some people is that you should also clean those new records as well. Now, this might seem odd. Why would you need to clean a new record? It's a brand new record, for goodness sake. But the fact of the matter is that, you know, either by the manufacturing process or by just general dust and dirt in the factory, but also paper flakes with paper from the, you know, cardboard packaging and the record sleeves that land on the surface, those things need to be taken care of before they grace your turntable as well. And the other factor is that new records often come very statically charged, and one of the best ways to remove that, whilst also removing all the dust and dirt that will be attracted to it in the process, is of course to properly wet clean that record before it hits your turntable. So this might be something that a lot of people overlook, but it will improve your listening experience and will cut down on a lot of those problems further down the line, and ultimately your record will last longer for it. Next up is, if you want sound quality, avoid picture discs. That doesn't mean I don't buy I wouldn't mind a pie right now. I don't buy picture discs very often. I buy them sometimes to put them on the wall. I have a few ones as a collectibles that I just like, and occasionally if I see one, maybe at record store day, perhaps I'll consider buying them. But I don't buy them really to play them, because the sound quality does generally tend to suffer. If you want sound quality, the best way is good old-fashioned black vinyl, to be honest with you. Most coloured vinyl, single coloured vinyl is pretty good these days as well. Splatter effect vinyls are generally the worst when it comes to the coloured vinyl, and that's according to a record plant that I spoke to directly. There are reasons for that. But yes, generally speaking, if you want the highest sound quality, then don't buy picture discs expecting this. Essentially, you know, the sandwich of materials that's used to create that full picture of effect creates inherently more surface noise on that record, and that's the reason why they generally don't sound as good. Now, there are rare exceptions where the picture disc version sounds better dynamically than the black vinyl version, not from necessarily a surface noise level, but the dynamics, the music production side of it. But that is down to how the mastering was handled, not down to the record itself. The next one is support your local record store. Now, I think it's really important to support proper record stores. That's not to say that I never use services like Amazon, for example, but I think it is really important that we do support the small guys, which is why I still think overall Record Store Day is a force for good, as much as people have their frustrations around the event. In my experience, you know, record stores will, a good one, will go out of their way to order specific records for you if you're looking for something in particular. They can also offer advice if, you know, if needs be. If you need some advice, they'll happily talk to you. These are people that are into the same thing as you. So that's an important part of what value a record store can add to it. They're also more likely to better, you know, take care of their stock more than somebody like Amazon. So that's an important side of things as well. You know, do you think Amazon handles those records when they come in as well as your independent record store? Unlikely. Depends on the person perhaps working the job. But there are many different aspects as to why supporting record stores are important, not just around that advice, that service, those kind of elements of quality control as well, but also, of course, they're great hubs of the community. These are places where often, you know, the music loving communities will get together for events. Sometimes live gigs are performed at these places, which just adds to that community value, adds something to your town. You know, if you're lucky enough enough to have an independent record store. If you want your community to have central places like this where people can really gather and share experiences with like-minded individuals, it's really important that we continue to support the small guys. Last on my list is a bit of a curveball. Now, consider buying random records. And bear with me here for a little bit. I know this is an expensive hobby, but sometimes it's good to add some serendipity back into the record collecting process. It's very easy to get stuck in a rut buying and listening to the same things. So occasionally, sometimes, just to add a little bit of spontaneity and a little bit more of that kind of sense of the unknown back into this experience and not get stuck in a rut, I'll go into a record store. Often I'll go into the discounted area, for example, find out what's on offer and kind of just flip through and perhaps even just buy something completely at random. This could be just that it's a fascinating album cover, or that maybe, you know, I then quickly look up the band and think, oh, that sounds interesting. I think it's a good way to discover music outside of course, there's streaming services are great for this too, but you add that record store experience with that sort of experience of serendipity, it adds a little bit more of what we used to have before the internet, I think. So I like to do this, and I've done this on a few occasions. You just go in, pick something based on a cover, or flick through, have a little bit of a research, and try something new. You'll find that you'll get yourself out of that rut of listening to the same things over and over again, and you might find something that you never would have experienced or decided to pick up, or even thought of picking up. And maybe, just maybe, it will change your musical outlook forever. Variety is essentially, as they say, the spice of life. Bonus one I'm going to add, actually, and I think this is important, is don't overanalyze this hobby. Keep it simple and keep it fun. It's easy to overanalyze this hobby and get really bogged down into the details. And yes, there's a balance with these things. You know, a little bit of knowledge can greatly increase your pleasure of any hobby, but it's easy to forget that ultimately it's about the music. There will always be somebody who has a bigger collection than you, a fancier record collection, better gear, but at the end of the day, that doesn't necessarily mean that they're getting more enjoyment out of the hobby. And there's a lot of snobbery and a lot of conversations that can descend into arguments, and I think really this is all to be avoided. Enjoy the records you've got. Get the best out of the gear and the setup that you can afford. Don't overanalyze it. Make sure that it stays fun. Enjoy it. Enjoy the music. Music should really be fun. Thanks for watching.
1: A record fair can be one of the most exciting events, a place where you can shop thousands of rare vinyl records, CDs, cassettes, and more. But walking into a room packed with this much physical media can be overwhelming for a lot of people. Hi there, my name is Aaron, and I've been buying and selling vinyl records for over 10 years now. And while I was set up and selling at a record fair this weekend, I was reminded about just how much fun these events can be. But I couldn't help but notice that some of the shoppers seemed a little nervous, like maybe they were buying the wrong record or even paying too much. So today, I want to lean into my experience as someone who sells at these events and share 5 things you must know before buying vinyl at a record fair. And these are going to be applicable for both newcomers and experienced record collectors, because even though some of these might seem obvious, one of these tips will help keep you from wasting your money on something that looks amazing but definitely isn't. Let's start with my first tip, which is what to do when you first walk into a room packed with thousands of vinyl records. The first feeling I get when I walk into a record fair, both as a buyer and a seller, is complete overwhelm and awe at just how much there is to shop through. There's going to be thousands of items to look at, and I always think I'm well prepared. I know exactly what I want to look for. And as soon as I walk in, my mind goes blank. I don't remember at all what I was hoping to find. And it just, I don't know. I don't want to say I panic, but I have to remind myself, and this is my first tip, that feeling overwhelmed is okay. I don't have to be in a rush. I don't have to be in a hurry. There will be some people that just run the boxes and start shopping. They might find that record that you were hoping to find. That's okay. There's a good chance the record you were hoping to find will still be there, no matter how fast you shop. So just slow down, have fun. A lot of record vendors pack their boxes really full, so it's hard to kind of see what they have available for sale. Maybe scan the room and look and see if you can find a vendor. Someone like myself, I don't do this full time, so I usually bring a curated selection, maybe 6 to 8 boxes, and I always make sure there's a lot of room in the boxes to flip and easily see what's available for sale. A lot of people bring lists. They'll walk up to me and say, "Do you have these records?" And I'll read the list and I'll go, "No." And then they'll just walk away. They don't even look at what I have. And that's okay. But even if you have a list, I would still encourage you to look around because there's just gonna be so much cool stuff that you won't see at a regular record store even sometimes that you wanna, I don't know, don't limit yourself to just your list. Keep looking around, take your time. These shows last for hours. Just don't get in a rush, don't get in a hurry. Take a deep breath, start looking at boxes, and I promise you, you're gonna see something very soon that you're probably gonna wanna buy. The second thing you must know, when you walk into a record fair and you just kinda scan around, the first thing your brain is gonna tell you is, all these records are way too expensive. Let me explain. Record fairs are full of dealers that are bringing rare and valuable and hard to find records, and they are everywhere. And they're gonna want to display those records with the high prices for collectors that want to buy them. And you can't be stressed out when you see these rare records and those prices and think that that means you're not going to be able to afford anything at the show, because a lot of dealers will still have bargain bins at $5 or $10. Some may even be selling records at $1 a piece. Other people are still going to be selling records in the normal range at like 20 to 40 bucks that you would see at your local record store. I think we all have a little bit of sticker shock over what vinyl's selling for these days. And so when people walk into a record fair and they see these high prices, they almost get offended. But keep in mind, these are rare records that aren't easy to find. For instance, at the record show this weekend, I saw someone selling this record by a band called Felt for $1,500. I got excited because I found this, my copy, for free at a garage sale. Someone just gave it to me and I thought it looked weird, so I brought it home, looked it up on Discogs and realized it was selling for over $1,000. That's crazy. But I ran up to the seller and I was like, "That's so cool you have that for sale, like $1,500, that's amazing. I never see it at record shows and I've never seen this in a record store." So these are the kind of interesting things you're gonna find. You're gonna find first presses of punk records that you never thought you would see, Japanese imports, just weird and interesting albums that do fetch high prices. But don't let that stress you out. Keep looking around, just do some digging. You're gonna find the regular records that sell all day, what I call bread and butter for us sellers, that we're still selling between $20 and $40. My records are priced all over the place, $6 and up. I sold a copy of Stevie Wonder's talking book that there's millions of those available. I sold a copy for $8 this weekend. Someone was really excited to find it. So don't let the initial sticker shock freak you out. Take your time, just keep shopping. I guarantee you'll find something that fits within your budget. This next thing you need to know is probably really obvious for my experienced record collector friends out there or people that attend a lot of record fairs, but I want to mention it anyway because it's a lot of like small tips to kind of help newcomers get the best deal possible. This really is in regards to paying in the best manner possible, which might actually help you save some money. Now, all record vendors these days will be able to accept various forms of payment. I can take a credit card, I can take the tap on my phone, you can pay me via Venmo, but the way we love it the most is just to get paid in cash. Bringing cash to record shows really helps a lot, and it will also help you. Now, let me explain. When we take, my business is set up as a regular business where I have to pay sales tax, income tax, everything. This isn't just like a hobby for me. And so whenever I use an app like Square or Venmo even, I have to pay fees on every transaction. So when you're paying me with a credit card or even Venmo, there's money that's gonna be deducted from that sale. And I'm not gonna pass that along to you, but you just gotta be aware of it. When you pay me with cash, I might be actually willing to even work with you on the price. You know, some of these prices are negotiable with vendors. Not every vendor is going to be able to negotiate on price. I can't negotiate on price on everything. But here's a great example. Let's say you walk up and you've got like a stack of records, you know, and maybe all of these total up to $66. If you've got cash, you might could walk up to me and say, these are all 66, would you take $60 cash? There's a good chance I'll say yes. And it's because I don't have to pay the fees. But if you say, can you take $60 and I'm gonna pay you with my credit card? I'm probably gonna have to say no, because I'm gonna have fees that further come out on that. So paying in cash will help maybe give you the ability to negotiate a little bit on things and get a better deal. Now again, that's not to say we won't take other forms of payment. If you come in and you find the record of your dreams and it is $150 and you need to put that on a credit card, I'll happily take that credit card from you and sell you that record, but it's gonna probably have to stay at the $150. So just think about, you know, what form of payment you're gonna be bringing to the show. If you're really serious about buying a lot, you might also want to only have a wad of cash and that's your budget, which a lot of people come up to me and they're like, I just ran out of my cash, I'm going home, I don't wanna spend anymore, I've already bought way too much. That's another helpful thing as well. But just keep that in mind that the few things to know is that some people may be willing to negotiate on price. They're gonna be much more willing to do it if you can pay in cash. And who knows, maybe you'll save a few bucks when buying some records at the show. The next thing you need to know is probably going to seem silly, but people ask me this all the time, and I think it's worth sharing, and that is, bring your own bag. People always ask me after they buy a stack of records, do you have any bags? And I'll have to say, no, I'm sorry. Bring a bag that you've got over your shoulder, slide those records in there. I promise you, it's gonna make your life so much easier. And you know what? It's gonna allow you to buy a lot more records too. I always take them when I go to the flea market and stock up on records. It just makes everything so much easier. And not every vendor is going to be able to offer you bags. If they do, sometimes they're even just plastic grocery bags that at the end of the day aren't really the most convenient when you're buying records. Bring a bag. I promise it's gonna make you happy. Now, the last thing you need to know is that there's a common practice at record shows to do this, and don't feel like you're insulting or stressing out the dealer. If all you want to do is make sure and double check the condition of the record, it is totally fine for you to take time to pull it out and eyeball it. Whenever people take the record out and they do this, do a lot of like, is it warped, checking for scratches, things of that nature, I'm absolutely fine with that. And I do it when I'm shopping at record shows, and most dealers are absolutely gonna be fine. They want to make sure that the condition that you are buying the record in, that you're happy with that condition. I mean, we've all bought records online from like someone on Discogs. It's like, this record is VG plus, and then you get it and no way. It plays with background noise, and you would have never bought it if you'd seen it at a show, right? And that's what's so great about going to a record fair. You can take time, see the record, pull it out, and really start going through and making sure that the condition is what you want to spend your money on. It's totally fine to do that. A lot of record dealers are processing hundreds, if not thousands, of records. We're oftentimes pricing them really late before show. Let me give you an example. I was pricing this Elton John record before this show, and I pulled the record out, and this came in on a collection, and I was looking at it, and then all of a sudden I was like, wait, this album, the actual LP inside is A Victim of Love. It's not Greatest Hits. And if I had gotten in a crazy hurry and just cleaned this and graded it really quickly, put it in the bin, there's a chance you could have bought it and we would have both made a major mistake. And so just always take time, you know? Never hurts to make sure that the record that's in there is the one you're actually planning on buying and that it's in the right condition. Dealers at fairs are gonna be totally fine with you doing that, and they're going to understand. So don't be stressed out, take a minute, make sure it's in the shape that you wanna buy it so that you can take it home and play it and enjoy.

Super 8 in 8mm films. Memory Lab uses Adobe Photoshop and Premiere editing software to preserve family images, produce slideshows, and repair damaged images from the past.

Come on and dance with the Lone Twister. Round and around and around and around and around and around and around and around and around and around. The other way this time and make bigger circles.

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KFJC, you've been listening to Malthus in the Erase and Okami no Jikon, Inner Beast, from their release Black Tape

0: the car to go riding next Sunday. 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
0: Sometimes I wonder what I'm gonna do, but there ain't no cure for the

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Don't miss the International Collective. Very possibly you'll hear some of those people. Okay, coming up now, Elliot Sharp and Terraplane on KFJC.

continue to enjoy this little mashup made especially for you. Coming up next, the third mile.

It's your Wave of the West, 89.7 KFGC. Listening right now to music of the Ashanti of Ghana. This is a ethnic folkways record recorded by Verna Gillis in 1976. In front of that, we heard some newly recorded music from Ebo Taylor, also of Ghana. The track, I don't think I'm going to try and pronounce. You can log on to kfjc.org for playlists. My name is Sluggo. In here for the next 4 hours, playing all international music from the International Library here at KFJC. I want to throw out a huge-sized thanks to Pax Humana. It's always a treat to come in early morning and start off your day with such a bright smile and personality. Helps put you in a good mood to follow through your day if you can. And I think her show does the same thing. Searching for the Holy Grail every Thursday, 6 a.m. to 10 a.m. Now with bonus trainee, masked mystery, no name trainee. Tune in next week for the unveiling, perhaps. Lots going on today. I am here until 2 p.m. Roland Blunt, special treat in at 2 p.m. until 6 p.m. You've got Dave Emery for the record, 6 to 7 p.m. Belladonna, 7 to 10. And number 6 in from 10 p.m. until 2 a.m. Lots of reasons to keep it tuned to KFJC. I'm going to back out now so we can hear a little more of this music of the Ashanti of Ghana. It's 89.7 KFJC.

0: Hi. Can you hear me? 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Can you hear me? I have no way of knowing if you can hear me. Can you hear me? Can you hear me? Can you hear me?
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0: Can you hear me? Can you hear me?

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I mean your husband at night.

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